0: keeping them out.
1: I thought I felt an itch. That was a mosquito. How on earth did it get in here?
2: Wow, nice breeze.
0: So cool, so cool.
1: Oh, I'm so itchy.
2: Oh, Mr. Encyclopedia, what's the matter?
0: What's the matter?
1: I got a mosquito bite. Who on earth left that window wide open?
2: Oh, we opened it.
0: That's right. We were hot.
1: But you let in the mosquitoes. If you open the window, you must keep the fly screen closed.
0: The fly screen?
3: Oh,
1: there. That should keep the mosquitoes out. You see, a fly screen is like a kind of net. It covers the window and keeps the flies and other insects out.
0: Keeps out the insects?
1: Yes. You see, the screen is made up of a mesh, which allows air from outside to pass through. But the size of the mesh is smaller than the size of a mosquito, you see. So the mosquitoes are blocked and can't pass through.
0: So that's why!
2: Screens are great!
0: They're great! They're great!
1: And by choosing the right size of mesh, you can decide what you let in and what you block. This idea is used in all kinds of situations. If you want to know more, just read page 261 in me.
0: Huh? But we're just kids. We can't read.
1: Well, never mind. We can call TV John.
0: TV John!
4: Whoa, whoa. Did you call me?
1: TV John. Can you tell us about things that let certain things in and keep other things out?
4: Oh, whoa. All right.
0: Beep.
3: By using a mesh structure, we can let some things in and keep other things out, depending on the mesh's size. When some foods are deep fried, pieces of batter fall into the frying oil. Since the oil will be reused later, these pieces have to be separated from the oil. To do this, we use a container with a mesh cover. The hot oil is poured onto the mesh. The pieces of batter are too big to pass through the mesh and are retained. Meanwhile, the clean oil is collected in the container. This big machine is used for sorting plums so that they can be used for different things according to their size. The machine is equipped with a series of three rotating drums, each one covered with different sized holes, small, medium, and large. As the plums pass over the drums, the smaller plums pass through the holes and fall, while the plums that are too large for the holes go on to the next drum. In this way, the plums are sorted using the different sized holes in the drums. Pearls are used to make jewelry-like necklaces. When we want to sort a number of pearls according to their size, we use something called a sieve. A quantity of pearls is put into the special sieve, and the sieve is then shaken. The pearls that are smaller than the holes fall through the holes, while the bigger pearls remain in the sieve. The size of the holes in this sieve can easily be changed by simply changing the plate. By using plates with different sized holes, the pearls can be easily arranged into categories. When we want to separate things that are mixed together, using holes of different sizes is a quick and convenient way to do it.
1: Did you get all that? So the fly screen is made with a specific mesh size that lets in air but keeps out insects and mosquitoes.
2: That's cool!
0: That's cool!
5: There's a mosquito over there!
1: What's that? Another one must have gotten in. But since I've closed the fly screen, the mosquito can't get out. It's trapped inside.
5: Why don't you use this mosquito coil?
1: Oh, good idea.
4: Oh, whoa.
6: Pita con la switchy.
3: Today's robot.

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1: こらいピチッす。ピタゴラスイッチ。
2: Algorithm March! Algorithm March! With our friends from Chiba City Midori Fire Department!

0: Meeting Primrose and her cronies was disappointingly easy. I want to savor destroying you lot.
1: Yeah, she got rid of your friend. Now she's gonna squash you too.
2: What did you do to Sophia?
3: Looks like we're stuck between a rock and a...

0: I think we should run!
1: Furies don't retreat! My legacy is...
2: It doesn't matter if we're all turned to stone!
1: We can't just leave them like this!
3: We won't! We will! For now! But we'll be back once we have a plan!

0: decide what you want. This academy is mine!
1: Wildstar! Why did you bring me to the vision pool? I only had one shot and it's over. It's pointless. Stop! It won't work. We need to go back to the academy. There's nothing there. It's water. It's just water. Please, Wildstar. Let's go home. Wait, I already had my one vision. But you haven't. That's what you were trying to tell me? Wildstar, you're amazing. Hope this works.

0: Sophia, my shining star.
1: Oh, it's all over.
2: No, we're not giving up.
3: Oh, what do we do? What do we do?
4: What is Rory doing?
1: Obviously we need a new home, so duh, I'm building us one. This is our dorm, okay? And Storm, you build a new stable over there.
3: Can we please focus and try to come up with a plan to save the world?
2: Here's a plan. I can't be the best unicorn rider of all time if there are no unicorn riders.
3: We are going back right now.
4: Who made you the boss?
2: Me? And my inherent superiority?
4: Okay, wow. I cannot believe you just said that.
2: Why are you so offended by the truth?
3: Come on, guys. Your attitude just need to think.
1: Gets offensive. Do we need four walls?
3: Excuse me?
1: And roofs are so overrated, right?
2: You don't think it's true, do you? What, Sophia? Yeah, she and Wildstar have to be okay. But where are they?
0: Sophia, Wildstar, I can't believe it! I never thought I'd get to see the two of you together like this.
3: It's really you. I knew it wasn't some vision in my head. It is you. And you're okay.
2: Where are you? We'll come find you.
0: No, Sophia, you can't.
3: What? But Dad, we can help.
0: It's too dangerous. You have to trust me. I'm fine. You're the one I'm worried about, Sophia. Our realms are connected by a thread of magic. I get glimpses and whispers, and they're warning me.
3: The Ravenzella's coming back.
0: Yes. Wait. How do you know that?
3: Because it's already happened, and she has a unicorn made of grim magic that almost turned me to stone. We weren't strong enough to fight her. What do we do?
0: I don't know. I'm sorry, but I don't have a magic answer.
3: Then come back and help us. If you just tell us where you are, we can...
0: Sophia, I can't.
3: So we just have to fight Ravenzella alone?
0: I see so much of myself in you. For better or worse, I tried to do everything myself too. I didn't rely on other people, but look where that got me. If I'd accepted help, maybe... You need friends by your side.
3: I have them. I had them. But then Ava kept getting in the way, and it's easier to just handle things myself.
0: Sophia, I don't have a secret weapon to fight Ravenzella, but I do know you can't face her alone. Maybe this Ava can help you. She sounds like she wants to.
3: I doubt it. She must hate me now.
0: Friends fight. They hurt each other, but that doesn't mean the friendship is over. It just means you have to talk to each other. Really talk to each other. I have to go. I stayed too long.
3: Dad, what's happening?
0: Don't worry about me. Set Unicorn's magic. You need friends. Mend for rifts. Mend your broken heart.
3: Mend my broken heart? No, Dad, please. I need you.
0: Sophia, I love you.
3: I love you too.

0: You heard him. We need to find Ava.
1: How embarrassing to be stuck making these faces forever. What should I do next? Maybe throw you to the bottom of a lake, or lock you in a crystal prison. I know! I'll make your entire island vanish, exactly like you did to me. Well, the tables have turned. Things are finally going according to my plan.
2: So letting those kids get away was part of your plan, Your Majesty?
1: Ash! Those children are powerless against me now that I have a unicorn. Two can play at their game, and I'm stronger, better. Insignificant.

0: And bugs, they can't stop me. But why not have some fun? Hunt them down, then bring them here.
1: Aw, I thought we were done!
0: I want them to watch as I destroy their beloved Unicorn Academy. And then we'll crush them too. Crushing.
1: Come on! There's

0: we'd leave you hanging, did you? Ava!
1: How did you know I was here?
0: Well, I didn't know, but Leaf and I thought the vision pool might. And here you are! No vision needed. I'm so, so sorry about everything, and I...
1: No, I'm sorry. You were just looking out for me like you always are. Even now. I'm not used to having real friends who care about me, so I pushed you away. But I need you, Ava. Can we be friends again?
0: No. Huh?
2: Not just friends. We're BFFFFFFs.
1: Did you add a couple more Fs there?
2: Uh-huh.
0: For falling. Because you seem to fall off cliffs a lot. But I'll always be there to catch you.
3: Once the trenches are dug 3.5 meters deep, Isabel and River will channel water through here. Leaf, you make a vine raft to sail across under the cover of night, traveling at 38 degrees south towards the...
4: Wait, I thought Storm and I were that seashell.
3: No, you're the rock over here.
5: I say we just do a Trojan unicorn.
3: As much as I love a good strategy sesh, we have to wait. We need all of us to go up against Ravenzella.
6: What if Ava doesn't come back? Or Sophia? We need to get the drop on them. Use the element of...
7: Surprise! Ash, now! Too easy!
4: Sophia! Ava!
5: Come on, follow us!
7: Come on, you pink hoe!
8: I said, bleh, I hate leaves.
9: They're coming.
8: Who's they? Is it more leaves?
7: Punks are just messing with us.

0: Ash?
1: Crimson.
0: Not funny, you bumbling troll!
1: Crimson.
0: What? They'd be easier to take out. I learned that the hard way.
2: Well, you're not alone anymore.
3: So glad you guys are done fighting. That was exhausting.
0: I'm glad too. I was nothing without you guys. I don't know how we're gonna beat Ravenzilla, but I know we can only do it together. Let's ride.

0: Give you three guesses.
1: Oh, stop, stop! How nice to have such adoring subjects again. Pathetic minions. It's about time.
2: Sorry to keep you waiting.
1: You! Impossible! I got rid of you!
2: Wrong.
1: Then I'll just enjoy the pleasure of crushing you all over again. Such arrogance. Still think you can take me on all by yourself?
2: I don't work alone anymore.
1: Something.

0: You've taken everything from me.
1: I know how that feels.
2: I don't know how you Sapphires pulled it off, but Unicorn Academy is deeply indebted to you all.
3: Again? You're indebted to us again.
2: I believe celebrations are in order.
4: Yes, I am all for a party. Oh, but first I need medical attention.
5: I hope the Temple of the Guardians is more to your liking. We fixed it up just for you. And at least you've got company this time.
0: No! No, no, no! No!
3: To the Sapphires! He earned it. I know the awesome friendship bracelets Leaf made got destroyed, so I wanted to give you something.
6: Oh!
3: Okay, so DIY isn't my strong suit.
6: I love them, but I think our next hang is gonna be teaching you some arts and crafts.
3: So, it's official? We're now BFFFFFFs? I lost track of how many Fs we're at.
6: One more. For facing danger together.
3: About that, Eva, I think we've got more danger to face. My dad is alive. I talked to him again, and...
6: Your dad's okay?
3: For now. But he had to leave suddenly, like he was trying to escape something. I've got to find him wherever he is. He needs me.
6: I'll be right there with you, no matter what.

is in our backyard, and it is happening right now. You can hear the wind just howling. This is 100 mile an hour plus winds that we were experiencing for hours. We're seeing Fort Myers Beach getting inundated. We're seeing all of these places that we love now underwater.

0: Welcome to Violent Earth. I'm Liev Schreiber. In the field of meteorology, there is no season more anticipated or feared than the Atlantic hurricane season. Every year, from June 1st to the end of November, millions find themselves in the crosshairs of these massive and often deadly storms. Their strength and their direction hinge on complex ocean and atmospheric interactions. And according to NASA, because of rising sea temperatures, we're seeing more hurricanes in the Atlantic growing to Category 3, Category 4, or Category 5 than compared to 40 years ago. In 2022, when Hurricane Ian slammed into Florida, its power and its path took everyone by surprise. And it grew into one of the costliest disasters in U.S. history.
1: Ian was a strange one. Terrifying. Defied a lot of logic. Tampa Bay, for a very long period of time, was this ground zero for the worst impacts of the storm.
2: The problem is hurricane science forecasting can't tell you exactly where the hurricane is going to hit.
1: With any major hurricane, a track is far from certain. Hurricane Ian was no different. So I think a lot of people in Fort Myers thought that they were in the clear because so much focus and attention was on Tampa Bay. But what ended up happening was Fort Myers was going to get hit directly. This is bad.
3: I was watching one of the different weather cameras that they had all over the island. And I knew that that camera was over 8 feet in the air. All of a sudden, I see that camera go underwater.
4: The water was rising so

0: class. My sister's house was across the street. I'm thinking the house isn't gonna make it. And I said, you need to leave your house. Mitch and Mary came over about that time and said, we're scared, can we stay with you?
1: Mitch and I, we lived right across from the water. That morning, I didn't know what to think. I said, come on, we're gonna go by Bob's, because at least we'll all be together. I honestly thought everything was gonna be okay. It was just downhill from there.
2: Tonight, the storm of a lifetime. Those are the words from NASA posting a video of Hurricane Ian from space as it intensifies.
3: There is a large moon that is scheduled to be that night, which pulls a lot of the sea tides up. And of course, the gravitational pull of the storm itself. So it would bring storm surge with it.
4: Storm surge is literally the storm pushing the ocean inland.
5: It takes about a foot of moving water to knock somebody off their feet. It takes about 2 feet of water to float a car.
6: And then when it's done pushing, it pulls everything back out into the ocean. And that's how people die.
7: How many thousands and thousands and thousands of people are new and have never experienced anything like this?
8: Hurricanes reach all the way from the ocean's surface up to about 50,000 feet. They're anywhere from 10 to 20 miles wide up to 1,000 miles wide, which is what was the case for Hurricane Sandy in 2012. This storm became enormous, and the bullseye is New York. When Sandy was coming up the coast and it was heading towards New Jersey, Sandy was pushing all of this water, creating a massive storm surge and waves just offshore of almost 32 to 33 feet high at some of the buoys. You've got these tons and tons of water, which is full of wreckage. It creates a battering ram of sorts that just plows away everything in its way.
9: Can you get out? Can you get out?
8: More than 1 million Con Edison customers lost electricity, and the tunnels in and around the city were flooded, causing damages on the order of $86 billion. And in this storm, they knew it was going to merge with a cold pressure system.
10: At the upper atmosphere, you could see indications of ice crystals, and those ice crystals are snow.
8: Hurricane Sandy was the first time, and I think still the only time, that a national hurricane forecast had both wind, waves, as well as snow. About 60% of the hurricanes start in the southern flanks of the Sahara Desert, where the hot air rising off the desert meets with the moist air coming from the Indian Ocean. They're called African easterly waves.
11: These are waves in the atmosphere over Central Africa.
5: They come out over the ocean, and then when they start to hit the warmer water, they get stronger.
6: Now, because our planet rotates, we have a spinning effect on our storms. That's called the Coriolis effect. We start rotating faster and faster and faster until it's a perfect, perfect cylindrical eye. And then all of a sudden you got yourself a monster, and that's a hurricane.
0: I had my last conversation with my sister. You need to find something that floats. Hold on to it and don't let go. Do not let go. And then we lost service.
12: I'm a almost the entire state of Florida is bracing for the impact of Hurricane Ian, a monster storm stretching 700 miles across and getting stronger.
6: Miles matter in a storm. They can wobble back and forth. That means one town can be obliterated and one town can be saved.
13: For anybody who decided to ride out this storm, it is time to be in your safe place, because right now, minutes matter, and this storm is coming.
14: One of the things that we emphasize is that you can hide from the wind, but you really need to run from the water.
8: About 90% of the deaths in a hurricane come from the water. There is a lot of anecdotal evidence that with the approach of hurricanes, animals who can sense that a hurricane is coming by the winds, by the barometric pressure, they can take steps to sort of protect themselves. There's some evidence that sharks and fish head to deeper water. So it's not surprising that animals, which are very sensitive to their environment, could pick up the cues that a hurricane or a bad storm was on the way and get out of the way. But that doesn't mean they're all successful.
5: A hurricane's an organized mass of thunderstorms. It's an enormous release of heat.
8: They generally form where the ocean's top layer reaches the trigger temperature of 80 degrees Fahrenheit or higher, and that creates the massive amounts of heat energy.
6: Hurricane impacts are worsening with an increase in our ocean temperatures. A seemingly harmless tropical storm can erupt into a major Category 5 hurricane.
11: Rapid intensification. Exactly what it says, a storm intensifies, strengthens very quickly, a 30 to 35 mile per hour increase in the sustained winds within about 24 hours. And that can result in some of the most dangerous storms that we've seen.
15: Hurricane Patricia, back in 2015, was the most intense tropical cyclone on record in the Western Hemisphere. It went from a tropical storm to a Category 5 hurricane in just 24 hours.
10: We see that lightning activity tends to become frequent right before a storm is going to intensify. Imagine a fireworks show and you see all of the fireworks popping. And that has been something of an indicator that that storm may rapidly intensify.
6: Now, we're not necessarily getting an increase in the number of hurricanes, but the proportion of the most severe hurricanes is becoming more frequent.
11: Atmosphere holds more moisture, and storms are going to get worse as the climate continues to warm.
14: Water temperature is the fuel for a hurricane, but winds is what most people think about when it comes to hurricanes.
4: The wind is the one you think of first because the wind damage is dramatic.
6: The wind can make projectiles of the most simplest thing. Think about if you've got a piece of wood from the side of a house, a coconut that had fallen off of a tree, and that thing's flying at 100 miles an hour. That's gonna be lethal.
4: My least favorite thing in a hurricane are, you know, those stoplights that hang on like a cable? Those things are like 300 pounds each.
8: Hurricanes have an eye, which is a calm center, and then the eye wall, which has the strongest winds of all.
4: That area directly surrounding the eye wall, is where those extremely catastrophic winds are. I've been storm chasing since I was 9 years old. I started with my father.
16: Okay, we have a big storm right over there that is tornado warned.
4: After years and years of being obsessed with primarily tornadoes, Hurricane Harvey was going to be my first hurricane chase. We decided that Rockport, Texas was going to be ground zero. Looked like it was going to be a lower end storm.

0: And then it just went all downhill from there.
1: Oh my God.
0: Harvey was insane. The winds start really picking up. We get our first 100 mile per hour gust, and things start just whipping down the road. There's sheet metal flying down the road. There's branches falling. And it's just pure chaos outside.
1: I have no clue.
0: And then at one point, we hear this really loud boom.
2: The whole building just completely shook.
0: Oh my God, the whole wall is gone. The storm had completely ripped the wall off from the fourth floor all the way down to the first floor. And we basically just look out and all you see is blackness. We can see there's absolutely nothing left. This is incredible. That was shocking, and that was kind of my first taste to, you know, okay, these things are legit and you have to take these things seriously.
3: These storms can cause such force within the ocean that they can uncover long buried shipwrecks, like this ship from the 1800s, found off the coast of Florida after the 2022 hurricanes Ian and Nicole.
4: We categorize hurricanes based on the Saffir-Simpson scale. It looks at damage caused by wind.
5: And that's how we have category 1 through 5, which starts at 74 miles per hour for a category 1 hurricane. Up to and anything above 157 miles per hour is a category 5. Category 5, it'll seem apocalyptic because the power is just intense.
6: Oh, man.
4: The first storm I weathered as a child was Hurricane Andrew in South Florida. It was a powerful Category 5 storm.
5: Hurricane Andrew in 1992 was one of the most intense Category 5 hurricanes to ever strike the United States. It started out as this little incipient whirl, but with every day, the hurricane got stronger. And then when it finally hit the Florida coast, it was a Category 5 hurricane with sustained winds of 165 miles per hour.
7: Just all hell is breaking loose right now. I didn't realize this thing was going to be as bad as it is.
8: Hurricane Andrew did hit at night. You can't see much even in the daylight, but at night you can't see anything, and all you can do is hear. And what you hear is that horrible screaming of the wind. Extremely scary at night. Scary enough in the day.
9: Andrew changed South Florida forever.
5: 160,000 people were made homeless overnight. You can take a look at before the hurricane struck with all the houses, and then after the hurricane is struck, half of the houses or maybe three quarters or all of the houses have been totally wiped away.
10: The pictures of buildings splintered and cracked open by the storm convey more than words can ever tell.
11: Hurricane Ian, Category 3 hurricane, starting to pull away from western Cuba. Maximum winds near 115 miles an hour.
12: And Dave had gotten a heads up from the dockmaster that the marina would have to be evacuated. The intention was to get the boat out of harm's way.

0: And everybody in Southwest Florida got a wake-up call at 5 a.m. with their phones going off. And it was that the hurricane warnings had shifted further south.
1: We think the worst area is going to be in this red hatched area. So we're talking more or less the Fort Myers area.
2: The angle of approach put them dead square in the center of the worst possible impacts from Hurricane Ian. It really, really strengthened this monster.

0: the storm was turning east, and it was heading towards Fort Myers, which is where Dave was headed. It was so scary.
1: Many people think of hurricanes and tornadoes as separate entities, but actually, many tornadoes can form inside of a hurricane.
2: Normally, the kind of tornadoes that a hurricane will spawn are in the outer rain band, so probably some 100, 120 miles from the center, the outer periphery of the storm.
1: And hurricanes are not exclusive to the planet Earth. Jupiter actually has a hurricane which has been going on for over 300 years. It can be seen as the red spot on the planet. An average hurricane season in the Atlantic Ocean produces a total of 14 named storms.
3: Centuries ago, they just called hurricanes after the year that they hit or the location they hit. Like there was the 1900 hurricane in Galveston, which is the deadliest natural disaster in American history. It killed as many as 10,000 people. But then there was a change. In 1979, the World Meteorological Organization had hurricanes named after men and women in an alternating basis.
4: When a storm's done enough damage or caused enough fatalities that could be traumatic for the area being affected, the name needs to be retired. Storms going back to Andrew or Hugo or Katrina.
5: When Hurricane Katrina came ashore in Florida, it was a relatively minor storm. All of that changed in the blink of an eye.
4: Every 20 or 30 years, you'll have a significant storm surge event that can kill hundreds or thousands of people, and Katrina turned into one of those.
6: We knew all the pieces were there for Katrina to become an incredibly strong storm. I had that gut feeling that this was going to be really bad.
2: Katrina intensified to a Cat 5, and then it started to spread out, and it increased in size, very, very large.
1: What's interesting about Katrina specifically is that it had a rare double eyewall. And that is significant because the eyewall is known for being the part of the storm that causes the most damage. So having a second, larger eyewall meant more places sustained that catastrophic damage.
2: It was a Cat 3 when it made landfall. It wasn't a Cat 5, but it didn't matter because it built up this huge, huge storm surge and wiped out that whole coast. And then of all things, it flooded Lake Pontchartrain and those barriers in the city of New Orleans failed.
7: I started taking videos of the water coming up and told my wife that things are not looking real good. The next thing, the water was pouring into the house.
8: I didn't want to go into that water alone and not ever see him again. When I called 911, I was thinking that they would just come and find our bodies.
3: When the levees were breached, 80% of the entire city was underwater.
9: In New Orleans, we have been seeing scenes of just incredible rescues of people literally, their lives hanging in the balance, being plucked from the roofs of their homes.
10: Can y'all get to that roof? This one right here.
11: As old as I get, the emotions become stronger when you see what you see, you know.
3: Ultimately, 1,800 people gave their lives during that storm, and you see that kind of devastation. It is just amazing.

0: with a hurricane, the storm is very slow to approach. You know it's coming. You might not know exactly how intense it's going to be when it makes landfall. Winds start really picking up and getting worse.
1: Whoa.
0: It's just dumping all this rain. You then may get trapped trying to escape.
2: Here we go.

0: bands of rain were coming through. And we were getting weather alerts, tornado alerts on our phones. The whole family's like, have you heard from Dave? Have you heard from Dave? No one, oh, I haven't heard from Dave. But I don't, I've called him probably 100 times, but it's not answering.
1: We use the term the cone of uncertainty.
2: It's sort of a big picture overview of where the center of the storm is expected to go or is likely to go. But those forecasts are not perfect.
3: The cone can give you such a bad sense of impending doom or I'm safe. And in both cases, you can be dead wrong.
4: I'm alone on the boat, but I'm approaching Fort Myers. Boat's rocking and rolling, and the wind's howling. And all of a sudden, wind and waves, hurricane force, blow the boat over on its starboard side, rolled it 90 degrees. I couldn't believe it. I couldn't believe that even hurricane force winds could roll a 22-ton boat. I look in the engine room, and there's a big hole in the side of the boat, and water starts coming in. And I'm like, this is not good. I got on the radio, and I sent out a mayday. Hopefully someone heard me. The only two doors were both underwater. And I was like, God, I wonder if I can do this.
5: We have 120 mile per hour winds with gusts of 150. Winds that are going to be relentless for hours on end.
6: I was worried more about the wind damage than I was water, not knowing that the surge is going to be 14 feet tall.
7: Surge is coming in. Let's hope for the best.
6: Mitch was a prolific user of Facebook. And every now and then he would get up and go to the window and he would post something.
7: 16 years. Never seen a river on Earth Street.
8: I was watching my dad post on Facebook. I knew it was getting pretty bad when some of the bar and such underneath their house started floating away. I knew he was going to be devastated.
1: A major hurricane can unleash up to 2 trillion gallons of rain a day and release the energy of 10 atomic bombs every second.
9: There's two types of water that you have to contend with. You have the freshwater flooding that can happen after the storm makes landfall and is just dumping all this rain.
10: With Hurricane Harvey, for example, more than 50 inches of rain fell within the span of about a day and a half. It was so heavy, the rain in just the Houston area, that the crust of the earth in that area sank by about an inch.
11: 20 trillion gallons of water will fall on the southeastern portions of Texas and into Louisiana over the next couple of days.
9: Storm surge is probably the scariest, though. Storm surge is literally the ocean being pushed inland, and it can happen very quickly, especially with those intense hurricanes.
2: Storm surge is getting worse because sea level is rising. It's not just this slow, steady rise of water. It's a violent push of water with catastrophic wave action on top that can destroy houses. Storm surge has the potential to kill the largest number of people of any of the hurricane hazards in a single day.
12: I had been texting back and forth with Marty and Bob. Marty was still in her house, and she sent me a text. My house is collapsing around me. And within probably a very few minutes of my last text with Marty, her house collapses.

0: Fort Myers Beach, in particular, was in a very unfortunate position.
1: Fort Myers Beach, it's flat. There's no seawall. There's little to no elevation. There's nothing protecting that whole community from the water. It was going to receive the full effects of Hurricane Ian.
0: All the water pushed up from the Gulf of Mexico into Fort Myers, and just getting deeper and deeper and deeper.
2: And once that water started, it was all over with. It just kept coming, coming.
3: If it gets a little higher, they have to go on the roof.
4: The water was coming up and the roof was coming off. And everything was gone. I mean, our balcony and the stairs and everything. We knew the house was going to sink. And I knew we were in trouble because there was no help.
5: This could be the storm that we've hoped would never come to our shores.
6: Air Station Clearwater is the primary air station that responds to hurricanes in the Gulf.
7: The thing the Coast Guard is most known for is our search and rescue mission. Around midnight, we got the call for an EPIRB activation near the Fort Myers area.
8: EPIRB, it's an emergency device that broadcasts your position.
6: It transmits a signal over the radio that we can locate and then hone in on.
7: We knew it would be bad. Thunderstorms, high winds, turbulence, and complete darkness.
6: You just start seeing explosions, and it was the electrical transformers blowing up. It was crazy. Never seen anything like it. We had the location, the EPIRB was going off, so we were trying to find it. The vessel was a 44-foot boat, so it's a fairly decent-sized vessel, and it was completely on its side. And you could clearly see someone crawling around it.
8: He was pretty much laying on the side of his boat.
6: So that was our first glimpse of Mr. Littlefield.
9: And all of a sudden I hear helicopter rotors. And sure enough, here comes a Coast Guard helicopter. Out jumps Jethro, and he's making his way towards the boat. Jethro climbs on board, and he did a real quick triage. Are you okay? Can you walk? Are you injured? And I said, no, let's get the hell out of here.
6: I can't begin to imagine what he had gone through that night.
9: The wind was blowing so hard and the waves were so high. Rolled the boat 90 degrees. I got my two life jackets, my personal locator beacon. So I squeeze out the window. I flip on my EPIRB, and now it's transmitting. I'm outside, and I'm exposed to the full force of the hurricane. The sun goes down, and of course, the temperature goes down too.
7: Jethro had to actually fashion a little rappelling system out of some dock lines to safely get David down off the boat and into the water.
8: And once he got him in the water, I sent the basket down, and Mr. Littlefield climbed in the basket, and I hoisted him up to the cabin, and I could hear him, you know, yelling out to me, thank you, thank you.
9: Mother Nature, she is a force to be reckoned with. She took 150 people's lives. By the grace of God, I wasn't one of them. By the grace of God and the Coast Guard.
0: The Coast Guard saved over 300 people, 100 pets. Sadly, not everybody was that fortunate.
10: The wind was quite strong. A section of the front roof detached, and I heard it crashing. But that's crazy. You know, that took 100 mile an hour gust to do that. Our street was underwater, and there were cars floating out on the road. Surge was still, it was over my 6-foot privacy fence. I went in to the bathroom, the toilet lid popped open, and water gushed and nearly hit the ceiling. And that's when all hell broke loose. It went from, seemed like, that 6-foot, 7-foot mark

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We're going to have to jump. We're going to have to get in the water. The plan was for Mitch to go first, but Mitch can't swim. When I opened the door, I waved.

0: And so then I had Lulu. I went into the water. Bob was already in there. And I went into the water and Lulu jumped out of my arms. And I thought, okay, well, she's gone. I turned around. I said, well, Mitch, come on. And then the next thing I do, the wolf fell. I didn't see him. I called him. I didn't hear him. And so then I don't know what happened. But then the water took me.
1: The stream was like a whitewater rapid. And that's when I realized that I'm probably gonna die.
2: Good evening from Florida, a state under attack by Mother Nature.
3: It used to be, you know, centuries ago, nobody knew a hurricane was coming unless there was maybe a red sky in the morning or there were long swells or you saw massive clouds in the distance. Then there was a massive breakthrough in the early 1900s. Radio came into being. And this was great because ships could be sending reports back to meteorologists on land telling them where hurricanes or disturbances were at sea. Then in the 1940s, we started with our hurricane hunting plane.
4: We actually hunt in that very center of the storm, and that helps us draw a full picture of the storm.
5: We detect storms now that we didn't detect 20 or 30 years ago.
4: In the storms. You go through, you know, 100 plus mile an hour winds going through the eye wall, and then you get to the center, and it's just this calm, eerie moment.

0: I went down once into the water underneath. I crawled up on what happened to be our floating balcony. I just held onto the railing. And I just told myself, there's no way I'm letting this kill me.
1: I grabbed onto a tree. It was just an amazing stroke of luck that this tree was there. I looked around and saw no sign of Mitch at that point. And her house was gone. It was just not visible. Oh, my God.
2: There's boats on top of houses. There's cars flipped over. It's crazy. It's so surreal to see a place for the first time. And then 24 hours later, see that exact same spot. And it's just gone.
1: Six o'clock, the first light, I went back and where our house used to be, there were still a few pilings standing. And that's when we found Lulu. Lulu was in the bar, looking around like, where the hell is everyone? I ran back and got Mary. Mary, we have Lulu.
0: I just cried.
1: That was amazing. We went on a search, you know, yelling for Marty and Mitch. For Mitch, it was several days before they found his body. With my sister, it was 10 days. Marty and I, we saw each other every day. We ate together. We drank wine together at sunset. We were buddies. Marty loved Florida. She lived there for 30 years year-round, and that's where she wanted to die.
0: I never thought I'd lose Mitch that way. It was our dream to go there. And we made it our home. I still can't believe he's gone. Oh, God, I miss him so much.
1: Not a day goes by, I don't think about Mitch and Mary and my sister in the storm.
3: Hurricane Ian.

to province, we will see local communities that still preserve their traditional way of life. The nomadic herding area has restored the degraded natural environment. For example, the Sanka grasslands, which the government distributes or which they inherit from their family, allows them to live in the traditional way. They raise animals freely on the grasslands by using ridges, streams, or even sacred rock piles as natural boundaries. This comes from local wisdom, which is much more efficient than dividing areas by barbed wire fences. Also, there is a livestock population control and a circular system, which uses the benefits of grasslands to prevent the degradation of the natural landscape.

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3: Every year in the month of June, before the beginning of the planting season.The grasslands are not only the land of life, but also the sacred land where we need to pay respect to our ancestors and the gods in nature. It's a combination of old beliefs and Buddhist practices merging to commemorate the heroes of the past who played an essential role in protecting against enemies and receiving blessings from their prayers to the gods.They agree to meet in the grasslands while transporting their horses and their vehicles. If someone does not live so far away, they will ride their horses from the village and set up a tent to spend the night there with their family or friends. The highlight of this event is the eye-catching spectacle of the colorful outfits. They carry long wooden arrows.Either brought from their homes or purchased at the event venue. The arrows are prepared for their sons, who represent each respective family by riding horses and sticking an arrow on the mountaintop as an offering to the gods.A small piece of paper with a chanting spellwritten on it is blown away and ends up wherever the wind randomly takes it. The Tongren village is located in Qinghai province. This is where Tibetan people live together with the two people who are also Buddhists. The June festival is very much like a family gathering.With friendly relations being cultivated across ethnicities. Our team is invited by the homeowners to be important guests at their family's special day. Each village will hold a purification rite and pay respect to the village's god, which differs from village to village.On the first day of the rite, the god procession will visitgive blessings to each household. Each house will prepare offerings according to Tibetan tradition. They consist of fragrant incenses made from local herbs, wheat made into small balls, which is believed to offer the soil back to nature, and yak butter lamps to pray for Buddha, as well as a selection of local foods.Which usually includes fruit and liquor. The procession carrying colorful prayer flags enters the house. They wave the flags back and forth, bringing fortune and blessings to the household, as well as driving away evil spirits from the house.
0: He said, "Today is the 6月会这个节日。是不是每个人都回来一起过节啊？你们家
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3: อ The colorful prayer flags from various villages will then be carried to the hill which will be used as a cultural event venue for the annual June eventThe parade leader is the focus of everyone's attention as the medium. Before walking past the gate, the participants need to perform a rite to invite the deities to reside in the medium's body. Some people wear a mask adorned with traditional Tibetan art, which represents their guardian gods.Usually, they worship the mountain god as a natural part of their daily lives, as well as their ancestors' souls and the bodhisattva. The gods are not only male. There are also goddesses, such as the green Tara goddess, who is the goddess of mercy, which emanates toward humans in Tibetan culture.The smoke from incense gradually floats towards the sky as the rite attendants from each village walk up to a high place that looks like an altar. They will stick the arrows and prayer flags there to offer to the gods, their ancestors, and local heroes who once protected this land for future generations.Cultural performances at the cultural square on the mountain are performed by villagers who have practiced their performance for several days. It gathers a number of villagers, and the men's dance appears to be ruthless, as if they are fighting in a battle, which is why it's called a warrior dance.The leather sheets they beat to provide rhythm are adorned with paintings consisting of beautiful colors and patterns. Prabhat, religious banner painting on the drum head, is made of leather. A tall hat with a brimThat's very similar to a cowboy hat, is typically worn during a rite or celebration, and the hat is adorned with tassels or

jewels that represent good fortune. The performances change throughout the day. In one part, there is a walk on high stilts to represent how humans try to connect with the world above by getting as close to the gods as possible. Whoever can walk the most naturally on the stilts is believed to be able to triumph over all obstacles in life. It's the performance that attracts the most audiences. The people are genuinely excited to see who will stand on the stilts for the longest period of time. People of all genders and ages participate in this event. Although women are excluded from the sacred rite, they still take part in the dance offering. Tibetan outfits have various colors. They put long prayer beads in their hair, like delicate braids. In the past, prayer beads were a heritage passed down from the maternal side as a symbol of love and family bond. The prayer beads are also used in praying to symbolize peace of mind. It seems that the young generation participants are also willing to wear traditional Tibetan female outfits. They look gorgeous and attract the attention of all the photographers to take photos of them, as they are goddesses of beauty. This rite will be held for a duration of 4 days until all of the houses have participated. Then they will continue in other districts in the Tibetan Autonomous Region. An important temple in Tongren, which is located on a foothill, is Rong U Monastery. It has been with this local community for more than 700 years and was registered as a National Historical Site in 1996. In the past, it was a temple of the Sakya sect, but it was changed to Galug Buddhist during the Ming Dynasty. This temple is one of the three largest Galug temples, as well as being the oldest monastery to be built since the Yuan Dynasty. The architecture presents the perfect combination of Tibetan and Chinese culture. It's gone through the early and golden period and become significant again as a shared culture of Tibet and China. The structure primarily consists of wood, stone, and soil. It's beautifully carved with images of gods, the Dhamma wheel, a lotus, and other natural object patterns. Rigong arts are very evident in the paintings all over this monastery. The motivation of Rigong artists originates here. Tongren has remained the center of Rigong artists from the golden period to the present. The art is passed down in a large family from artists of the past to their descendants. They also offer a course for those interested in creating art while practicing meditation and learning about Buddha's biography so they can become Rigong artists, which is a profession that can generate a very substantial income. In an important annual event, the largest Prabhupada painting is mostly the work of Rigong artists from this particular area. The Tibetan Autonomous Region is a confluence of Tibetan and Chinese cultures and also serves as a meeting place between traditional and modern ways of life. In the thoughts of a future society, the past must not be frozen by time. Conservation must be done while walking alongside the people of today

forward to the future. We have seen that this place is an assembly of traditional beliefs, faith, and intricate relationships between humans, nature, and the gods above. Although they live in a faraway, marginal region, we can still see the line of the horizon that connects us with our shared dreams and wishes.